0: Arkansas. Well, I think I'm going to reroute my trip. I wonder if anybody'd think I'd flipped if I went to L.A. via Omaha.
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0: The second annual Eid Fest in Carmel. Information from WITT. 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Eid Fest represents Carmel residents from more than 15 countries, including Afghanistan, Bangladesh, India, Pakistan, Guinea, Iraq, Libya, all returning for a second year. Eid al-Fitr is one of two major Muslim holidays, celebrating the end of the holy month of Ramadan, which was March 19th. More information about Eid Fest can be found at www.eidfestinc.com. 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
1: 2.5 inches of rain since it started yesterday, causing flooding in low-lying areas, including farm fields that have already been planted. Cooler for the rest of this week, with higher temps and rain returning for the holiday weekend. After a cloudy today, with showers 60% likely between 11 a.m. and noon, but dropping less than a tenth inch, with a cooler high of 66 in northeast wind around 10 miles per hour, but gusting as high as 18 tonight. Overcast, but gradually turning partly cloudy as the low drops to around 49, while northeast wind calms to a modest 9 miles per hour. Then tomorrow, partly sunny skies with the high only up to 68 in northeast wind, 11 to 13 miles per hour, but gusting up to 22. Rain Friday right through the weekend for the holiday Monday and well into next week. I've mentioned that as the southern oscillation moves from La Nina to El Nino, it aims wet weather directly at us. When El Nino takes over, rain should be aimed at New England. So, again, after a cool 66-degree day with showers around lunchtime in gusty wind, 49 tonight, with skies clearing a bit in calmer modest wind, 68 tomorrow in wind rising back up to gusty. Be with us on race day Sunday when we repeat all the race-oriented shows during the morning leading up to the race, which starts at 12:45. Keep Wit on as your companion right through the holiday weekend.
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0: 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Information from WITT. Indianapolis has a great auto history. Marmon, Stutz, and Duesenberg were all designed and built here in Indianapolis. Of these three pioneers, only Stutz still has a presence in Indy. The original Stutz factory is now a museum and a hub for art at 1060 North Capitol Avenue in Indianapolis. Stutz moved to Indy, and in 1911, he hurriedly built a racing car to compete in the first ever Indianapolis 500. That same year, Stutz Bearcats won 25 of the 30 auto races in which they were entered. Stutz produced over 500 Stutz racing vehicles per year. In 1912, Stutz broke ground on a modern factory. It was designed for product to flow from the inside out, and the building has been historically an inverted character within downtown Indy. At their peak, the Stutz Bearcat and the Duesenberg Model A were the status symbols for the wealthy of the era. The Stutz Factory Museum at 1060 North Capitol Avenue in Indy is open on Thursdays and Fridays, 4 p.m. to 8 p.m., and on Saturdays and Sundays, 10 a.m. to 6 p.m. Information about the Stutz Factory and Museum can be found at thestutz.com. A free and family event. Information from WITT.
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1: 2.5 inches of rain since it started yesterday, causing flooding in low-lying areas, including farm fields that have already been planted. Cooler for the rest of this week, with higher temps and rain returning for the holiday weekend. After a cloudy today, with showers 60% likely between 11 a.m. and noon, but dropping less than a tenth inch, with a cooler high of 66 in northeast wind around 10 miles per hour, but gusting as high as 18 tonight. Overcast, but gradually turning partly cloudy as the low drops to around 49, while northeast wind calms to a modest 9 miles per hour. Then tomorrow, partly sunny skies with the high only up to 68 in northeast wind, 11 to 13 miles per hour, but gusting up to 22. Rain Friday right through the weekend for the holiday Monday and well into next week. I've mentioned that as the southern oscillation moves from La Nina to El Nino, it aims wet weather directly at us. When El Nino takes over, rain should be aimed at New England. So, again, after a cool 66-degree day with showers around lunchtime in gusty wind, 49 tonight, with skies clearing a bit in calmer modest wind, 68 tomorrow in wind rising back up to gusty. Be with us on race day Sunday when we repeat all the race-oriented shows during the morning leading up to the race, which starts at 12:45. Keep WIT on as your companion right through the holiday weekend.
2: 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From Charlie Patton to John Primer, Big Mama Thornton to Susan Tedeschi, and Muddy Waters to Savoy Brown. 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

Welcome to Mama's Kitchen, a palace of flavor and spice in the heart of Kensington Market, on a corner by baskets of rice. My lettuce and peas.

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Now,

0: Here are a few of the Zionsville Main Branch Library events from May 19th to the 25th from WITT. Both branches of the Hussey Mayfield Memorial Public Library will be closed May 25th for Memorial Day. Makers Studio Zionsville, Introduction to Sublimation Printing, Tuesday, March 19th, 3 to 4 p.m. Learn the basics of sublimation printing in this hands-on workshop at the Zionsville Maker Studio. Participants will review setup, operation, and safety before completing a sample project. All materials will be provided. This is for beginners only in the Zionsville Branch Maker Studio for adults 18 and over and teens 13 to 18 years old. Registration is required. There are 4 seats available. Patrons 13 to 17 years of age must bring a signed waiver of liability and a Maker Studio patron library agreement or be accompanied by a parent or guardian. Bookends Book Club, Wednesday, May 20th, 6 to 7 p.m. The club will discuss First Family, Abigail and John Adams by Joseph J. Ellis, a Pulitzer Prize-winning book that chronicles the lives of John and Abigail Adams over the early years of the United States. The narrative is based on over 1,200 letters exchanged between the couple during a rich portrayal of their relationship, political careers, and other events in their lives. All adults are welcome to join the discussion in the Zionsville Branch Conversation Area, and this is for adults 18 and over. Makers Studio Zionsville, Introduction to 3D Printing, Friday, May 22nd, 1:30 to 2:30 p.m. Learn the basics of 3D printing in this hands-on workshop at the Zionsville Maker Studio. Participants will review setup, operation, and safety before making a sample print. All materials will be provided, and it's for beginners only, in the Zionsville Branch Makers Studio for adults 18 and over and teens 13 to 17 years of age must bring a signed waiver of liability and Makers Studio patron library agreement or be accompanied by a parent or guardian. A complete list of Hussey Mayfield Library events and event registration can be found at hmmpl.org. Select events at the bottom of the page. And these are just a few of the many Zionsville Main Branch Library events between May 19th and the 25th from WITT.
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1: 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I am the host of the Deep Dive Radio Show, Saturdays at noon here on the Unpredictable 91.9 WITT. And we're going to be talking about all things cybersecurity, cyber warfare, technology related. 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

0: Here are a few of the many Whitestown Branch Library events from May 19th to the 25th from WITT. Both branches of the Hussey Mayfield Library will be closed May 25th for Memorial Day. 3D Printing Design Club, Advanced Challenges, Tuesday, May 19th, 6 to 7:45 p.m. This club meets once a month and is an opportunity to learn how to use a 3D printer, design projects using Fusion 360 software with Tony Sassolino, the club's mentor and teacher. 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Next meeting is Tuesday, June 16th. 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Fellowship of the Reeds, Wednesday, May 20th, 6 to 7 p.m. Attention all seekers of magic, mystery, and myth. The Fellowship of the Reeds is a monthly reading for adult lovers of fantasy literature. Every third Wednesday of each month from 6 to 7 p.m., delve into a new world, explore thrilling adventures, unforgettable characters, and follow quests that span from epic battles to whispered romances. 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It's in the Whitestown Branch Reading Room for adults 18 and over. Registration is required. There are 15 seats available. Adult Craft Party, Saturday, May 22nd, 2 to 3:30 p.m. Make one of the amazing and fun planned crafts, stretch your creative muscles, and make something you like. Supplies will be provided, but feel free to bring your own. 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And these are just a few of the many Whitestown Branch Library events from May 19th to the 25th from WITT.
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0: the second annual Eid Fest in Carmel. Information from WITT. The Eid Fest Committee, in partnership with the City of Carmel, is holding the second annual Eid Fest on Saturday, May 30th, from 4 to 8 p.m. at 1 Civic Square. Eid Fest will be a rich tapestry of Muslim heritage from around the world, providing a center stage for neighbors to gather their traditions, celebrating the cultural joy and diversity that strengthens our city and their food. Eid Fest represents Carmel residents from more than 15 countries, including Afghanistan, Bangladesh, India, Pakistan, Guinea, Iraq, Libya, all returning for a second year. Eid al-Fitr is one of two major Muslim holidays, celebrating the end of the holy month of Ramadan, which was March 19th. More information about Eid Fest can be found at www.eidfestinc.com. 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

0: 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Stutz moved to Indy, and in 1911, he hurriedly built a racing car to compete in the first ever Indianapolis 500. 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Stutz produced over 500 Stutz racing vehicles per year. In 1912, Stutz broke ground on a modern factory. 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At their peak, the Stutz Bearcat and the Duesenberg Model A were the status symbols for the wealthy of the era. The Stutz Factory Museum at 1060 North Capitol Avenue in Indy is open on Thursdays and Fridays, 4 p.m. to 8 p.m., and on Saturdays and Sundays, 10 a.m. to 6 p.m. Information about the Stutz Factory and Museum can be found at thestutz.com. A free and family event. 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

0: The second annual Eid Fest in Carmel. 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Eid al-Fitr is one of two major Muslim holidays, celebrating the end of the holy month of Ramadan, which was March 19th. More information about Eid Fest can be found at www.eidfestinc.com. 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
1: In this day of AI smart tools, it's easy to forget that we humans once relied on dumb hand tools, like saws, drills, screwdrivers, and wrenches. For decades, a major maker of these trusty instruments has been a company in New Britain, Connecticut, appropriately named the Stanley Works. Today, having taken over other big brands like Craftsman and Black & Decker, Stanley is a $15 billion a year conglomerate. And many former workers are asking, Stanley Works for whom? That's because corporate top executives have quietly orchestrated a decades-long move of Stanley factories out of our country, abandoning the skilled machinists who literally made the brand successful. The final blow comes this week, when Stanley will shut down the last of its red brick factories in New Britain. An odd move, since workers there produced one of Stanley's most iconic products, the PowerLock tape measure. It is enormously popular. Indeed, I have two of them. Yet corporate bosses claim that cheaper foreign-made tape measures now dominate the market, so poof, goodbye, 300 American jobs. But wait, Stanley did not eliminate the jobs, it just moved them to Thailand, where labor is paid 75% less than in Connecticut. Indeed, the major foreign competitor to Stanley turns out to be Stanley. It has been building modernized production facilities in Thailand even as it divested in U.S. factories and increased shipments of foreign-made tape measures to the U.S. This is Jim Hightower saying, Stanley's CEO was paid $7.6 million last year. Nice, but now the paychecks of 300 workers can be reallocated to global shareholders and give another hike in the chief's pay. And that's how the inequality merry-go-round keeps spinning round and round and round.
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0: 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Of these three pioneers, only Stutz still has a presence in Indy. The original Stutz factory is now a museum and a hub for art at 1060 North Capitol Avenue in Indianapolis. Stutz moved to Indy, and in 1911, he hurriedly built a racing car to compete in the first ever Indianapolis 500. That same year, Stutz Bearcats won 25 of the 30 auto races in which they were entered. Stutz produced over 500 Stutz racing vehicles per year. In 1912, Stutz broke ground on a modern factory. It was designed for product to flow from the inside out, and the building has been historically an inverted character within downtown Indy. At their peak, the Stutz Bearcat and the Duesenberg Model A were the status symbols for the wealthy of the era. The Stutz Factory Museum at 1060 North Capitol Avenue in Indy is open on Thursdays and Fridays, 4 p.m. to 8 p.m., and on Saturdays and Sundays, 10 a.m. to 6 p.m. Information about the Stutz Factory and Museum can be found at thestutz.com. A free and family event. Information from WITT.
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0: 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To identify a recent piece, visit 919WITT.org. There, scroll down and you'll see a listing of the last five songs played. Or at the top of the page is a playlist menu tab. 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
1: At the movies this week, we'll discover politics and propaganda in Russia. Thanks for joining me for another Real Discovery. I'm Kristen Dreyer Kramer. For those of us who lived through the Cold War and beyond, Russia has always been dark and shadowy and mysterious, a fascinating topic for books and movies. And The Wizard of the Kremlin offers a fictional look behind the scenes of the Russian government and its current leader. The Wizard of the Kremlin tells the story of Vadim Baranov, played by Paul Dano, who rose to a position of power in the Russian government, eventually as a top advisor to Vladimir Putin, played by Jude Law. Years after his disappearance from the public eye, he meets with American writer Lawrence Roland, played by Jeffrey Wright, and tells his own story, starting with his unusually happy childhood, before exploring his days as a theater student in the 90s, to his work in reality TV, to his rise through Putin's regime as an expert in propaganda and the media. There's something thought-provoking about this fictional look behind the scenes of what eventually became today's Russian regime. Dano's soft-spoken Vadim Baranov may not be a real person, but the character was inspired by one of Putin's advisors, and his story offers an intriguing perspective on things like power and creativity, and on controlling the narrative to control popular opinion. The problem, however, is that the film gets so caught up in exploring all of Baranov's life that the pacing drags. There are also so many characters and connections to keep track of along the way. Somewhere in here, there's a fascinating story about Russian politics and propaganda. It does have a few aha moments, but instead of smart and gripping and eye-opening, the film feels long and tedious and dull. But is it worth exploring the life of a fictional character in a real situation? Not necessarily. This fictionalized look behind the scenes of the Russian regime seems to promise a clever and insightful story. Ironically, though, for a film about politicians working to get the narrative just right, it doesn't seem all that interested in connecting with its own audience. It gets a C-. And finally this week, our real quick discovery. Lengthy dramas like this one often take a lot of time to film, edit, and produce. But filming of The Wizard of the Kremlin began in March of 2025, and it premiered at the Venice Film Festival in August. Well, that's it for another Real Discovery. 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Until next week, take some time to catch a movie or two. You never know what you might discover.
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there's more ahead than what I left behind. 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

0: 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The mayor and the city of Carmel is kicking off National Physical Fitness and Sports Month with the Get Moving in May initiative. 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

0: the second annual Eid Fest in Carmel. Information from WITT. 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Eid al-Fitr is one of two major Muslim holidays, celebrating the end of the holy month of Ramadan, which was March 19th. More information about Eid Fest can be found at www.eidfestinc.com. 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
1: 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So what can you expect to hear on the Rockin' Rhythm Review? Rough-hewn rockabilly, bawdy back-alley blues, jet-propelled jazz, atomic rock and roll, and primordial rhythm and blues from that seminal score of years, 1945 to 1965, the epoch known as Rockin' Rhythm.
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0: This is folk singer Michael Jonathan. On Wood Songs this week, we have John Berry, a bona fide country music legend from the Grand Ole Opry to stages all over the world, and a banjo player named Mean Mary. She's not mean. She just plays a real mean banjo. Plus an amazing Wood Songs kid. All of this and more on this week's broadcast of the Wood Songs Old Time Radio.
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1: In America's frontier days, anyone diverting a town's creek water to their private profiteering purpose was not merely considered wrong, but guilty of biblical-level immorality. That was BBE, however, before billionaire ethics. Today, a cohort of uber-rich hucksters, including Bezos, Altman, Musk, and Zuckerberg, have unilaterally decreed that they are above such moral fussiness, entitled to exploit the scarce water resources of millions of Americans, especially in rural areas. They're not irrigating crops, but continuously spritzing hundreds of thousands of the supercomputers they are, quote, planting in the hyperscale AI data centers being built all across the country. These are computer ranches, digesting and constantly spewing out electronic data to run the artificial intelligence bots that the tech billionaires are creating to replace us human workers. Jobs aside, each of these concrete complexes is a massive water hog. Amazon, Meta, and the rest use millions of gallons a day of fresh, unrecycled water just to keep their computers cool. Hello, states like Texas face recurring drought, yet billionaires insist on draining our aquifers and rivers to water their computers. In Texas alone, more than 400 of these sprawling data centers have already been built or are under construction. Meanwhile, a grassroots what-the-hell movement is spreading across the country. But don't expect billionaires to show even an iota of respect for the common good. Indeed, they're now funding an all-out PR blitz and political campaign to demonize these local rebellions. Worse, they're doubling down on their plutocratic power grab, demanding that Congress preemptively outlaw state and local officials from regulating, much less barring, these invasive schemes. This is Jim Hightower saying, to help battle these profiteering bastards, go to mediajustice.org/tools.
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0: guess I'm gonna throw you on the railroad track.
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5: You're with Matt Masters, and this is the Rock and Rhythm Review. For the next 28 minutes, stay tuned to Indiana's only educational, self-indulgent radio program showcasing the music from 1945 to 1965. I'm not an accredited musicologist, nor hold an advanced degree in music history, but possess a degree in fashion appreciation and an enthusiasm for the music popular before my parents knew how to dress themselves.

0: Naked people have little or no influence on society, Mark Twain quipped. Perhaps Twain was referring to the music-buying society, as artists have always had a crucial visual aspect. You can be an ace with your acts, and your songs have all the hooks, but if you don't look good, all could be lost. Just ask Bill Haley. He would probably argue Elvis's bigger impact wasn't his voice, it was his look. Haley dressed as hip as any 30-something pudgy middle-class white man could, but a young Elvis embraced trend-setting black fashions, and his look left an ineradicable image that scuttled Haley's appeal despite his music. Put your glad rags on and join me for the Rock and Rhythm Review with Threads. Let's look inside my rockin' shift robe and find some cat clothes for a night on the town. There's a pink petticoat to go under a blue velvet dress, and a zoot suit's in there somewhere. A tight skirt will go nice with penny loafers and bobby socks. Or maybe I'll check the clothesline for some bell bottoms or just plain old blue jeans. Sun Records befuddles me with the amount of quality recording Sam Phillips kept in the can until decades later. Even Carl Perkins was not exempt. Carl is responsible for arguably the biggest fashion statement in rock and rhythm with Blue Suede Shoes. But in 1956, Carl recorded several variations of a wardrobe-centric tune, which all hung in the Sun closet, including a kinetic take featuring Jerry Lee Lewis. Put your cat clothes on.
1: They took my blue suede shoes down to old

0: The image of Kate Bradley's three daughters skinny dipping in the Shady Rest water tower, petticoats draped over the side on the TV classic Petticoat Junction, left quite an impression on a young boy's trousers growing up.
1: Petticoat Junction.
0: To this day, I'm not entirely sure what a petticoat does or how the petite coat from the Middle Ages had anything to do with the 1960s sitcom about trains and the goings-on at a rural hotel. But I'm glad the Big Bopper paid homage to them. 1958's Pink Petticoats.

One of its first descriptions came in 1813 by U.S. Commodore Stephen Decatur, who wrote that his men were wearing blue trousers with bell bottoms. As to their origin, that's hard to pin down, but bell bottoms have been ringing in and out of fashion for over 200 years. And although popularity likely peaked in the late 60s, truth is their praises have been sung as early as 1953's Bell Bottom Boogie from Western 88 ace Merrill Moore.

The origin of velvet has been lost to the loom of time, but most agree it was a Far East piled silk textile brought to Italy by Arab merchants during the Middle Ages, where it grew in popularity. Similarly, the history of the song Blue Velvet seems lost to time, although Bobby Vinton's 1963 cut hit number one and is best remembered. Crooner Tony Bennett was first in 1951, but the Clovers wore it best in 1954.

0: Although Lieber and Stoller were great songwriters, they weren't shy to nick material on occasion. Under his pseudonym, Kent Harris and studio stalwart Ernie Freeman released a 1956 single on the Tiny Crest label, having Cops and Robbers on the A side, which Bo Diddley quickly covered, while the B side reemerged 4 years later as Shopping for Clothes by the Coasters, with an alias on the writer's credit. Harris sued Lieber and Stoller and won. As for Diddley, he wisely didn't claim authorship for his cover, Clothesline by Boogaloo and his gallant crew.
1: I was shopping for a suit the other day, and I walked into the department store. I stepped on the elevator and told the girl, dry goods flow. When I got off, a salesman come up to me. He said, what can I do for you? I said, go in and show me all them sport clothes like you supposed to. He said, well, this year the country's on a continental kick. Everybody likes the Latin designs. I said, well, do you have? He said, we got everything. You see, clothes is our line. I
2: wrap it up while you got it. Here on hand, that's what I told him.

then dress will be the keynote with assorted colors toned down to a sheen. Now just picture yourself in patch pockets, all on nail, a pale silk mohair, gabardine. He said, now stop here a minute, look at this new fabric that just come in, I got on the shelf. It's an imported lightweight material. Try it on, go stand in the mirror and dig yourself. He said, now this is the newest of the splash weave with the cutaway flap over twice. It's a box back two-button worsted model. I say, that's real nice.

You see, they're wearing 28 shades of grays this year with the new knit stitch in the ways. And the very latest patterns of plaid stripes and checks. All that's gonna be in good taste. And for the businessman, we feature the natural shoulder that retail wholesaler to deal. With the custom cuffs and the walking shorts, but I won't let you have me to steal. I said, well, fix me up with a credit account, Dad, and I'll make every payment like I should. He said, well, wait just a minute, let me run in here and check my books and see if we're standing good. When he come back, he said, I'm sorry, my boy, but I can't do no business with you.

Weijin's stepped out of Norway in the 1930s. The leather slip-on shoe featured a diamond-shaped cutout along the top, where two decades later, some fashionista slipped a penny in the cutout. And voila, the penny loafer. Bobby socks were typically white and had thick uppers that were rolled down to form a chunky cuff at the ankle. As to whom or what was Bobby, that's a mystery. What's not a mystery is the popular fashion combo of 1950s teens proved a perfect follow-up for the Sparkle Tones hit, Black Slacks. 1957's Penny Loafers and Bobby Socks.

The etymology of the word skirt is likely the Old Norse word skirta, but a skirt, in effect, has been in existence for thousands of years for use by men and women. Nowadays, primarily a feminine attire, the modern skirt left the floor for good around World War I and has ascended and descended the legs of women ever since. However, the greatest musical observer of a woman's ambulation, John Lee Hooker, cared not for the length, but for the fit. 1964's Big Legs, Tight Skirt.

out of my mind. With several taking credits for its creation, Zoot Suits were first popularized in Harlem in the early 40s and later by Mexican-American pachucos in L.A. A quote ascribed to Malcolm X illustrates the garb as a killer-diller coat with a drape shape, repleats, and shoulders padded like a lunatic's cell. What's a zoot? Well, it's likely derived from what linguists call reduplication, like razzle-dazzle. Zoots invaded Britain in the 60s, whereupon the high numbers took note with 1964's Zoot Suit, then changed their name to The Who and soon could afford all the Zoot Suits they wanted.

This is Matt Masters, and thanks for tuning in to this installment of the Rock and Rhythm Review. My special thanks to Jim Walsh and Bernard Lansky. Send your complaints, critiques, and compliments to WMAT@mail.com. In 1873, Levi Strauss and his rivet-obsessed partner Jacob Davis patented the modern blue jean. But what's a jean, or for that matter, denim? Well, thank the French for the terms bleu de Jena, referring to a blue cotton fabric from Genoa, Italy, typically used for trousers, and serge de Nîmes, a sturdy cotton material from the French town Nîmes. Did Jean Vincent know this in 1956 when he and the Blue Caps cut Blue Jean Bop? Probably not.

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1: Now, another exciting episode in the life of the most fantastic crime fighter the world has ever known. Well, Benton Harper, who is actually the Winged Warrior Chicken Man, is really up a tree, trapped in the branches of the family oak by one Rodney Farver, 29-year-old corporation lawyer and deadly lasso expert. It seems that Rodney has returned from out of the past to revenge the destruction by Benton Harper of his little red wagon many years before.
2: For the last time, Rodney, are you going to forget about that silly red wagon?
3: Hey, Benton.
2: Yes, Rodney?
3: I'm going to get
2: you. I know you're going to get me.
1: Quickly sensing that Rodney Farver cannot forget the past, Benton Harper makes a sudden decision.
2: I will become Chicken Man.
1: He will become Chicken Man.
2: Gee, there must be an echo up here.
1: And immediately upon uttering these words, young Harper deftly and rapidly begins removing his street clothes. Uh-huh. And once having accomplished this, leaps from the branches to the ground below.
2: Rodney Farver?
3: Yeah.
2: You have come to the end of your evil ways.
3: Yeah.
2: Do you know who I am, Rodney Farver?
3: Yeah.
2: Is cold fear gripping your evil heart?
3: Speaking of cold.
2: Yes?
3: Ain't you cold standing there in your skivvies?
2: Standing in my what?
3: How come you took your clothes off?
2: This is very embarrassing.
1: Indeed it is, and very dangerous, too. For Rodney Farver quickly takes advantage of the Winged Warrior's confusion to encircle his embarrassed body with a deadly lasso.
3: Benton Harbor?
2: Yes, Rodney.
3: I have captured you.
2: I know, I know.
3: Benton Harbor?
2: Oh, hurry up, Rodney. It's cold.
3: Before I carry out my plan for revenge that I have skillfully devised during these many years...
2: Rodney, I don't have any clothes on.
3: I will grant to you three wishes.
2: Three wishes?
3: Wish number one.
2: I wish I had some clothes on.
3: Two.
2: I wish this wasn't happening.
3: Two.
2: Three.
3: Three.
2: Rodney.
3: Three.
2: Oh, what the heck. I wish there was a good fairy who could come and save me.
4: Benton Harbor?
2: You're the good fairy?
4: No, I ain't a good fairy. I'm Mrs. Rapnick from next door.
2: Oh, hi, Mrs. Rapnick.
4: What are you doing out here standing in your skivvies?
2: It wasn't my idea, Mrs. Rapnick. It's Rodney Farver here.
4: Rodney Farver?
3: Howdy, Miss Rapnick.
4: I thought you moved away from here.
3: Did. I came back to get bitten.
4: Rodney Farver?
3: Yeah?
4: You take that lasso off him or I'm going to paddle you.
3: He broke my red wagon.
4: You take that off and get out of here. I'm going to break something on you.
5: Help!
4: I said take it off.
2: Get him, Mrs. Rapnick.
4: Now you get your clothes on, Benton Harbor.
2: Right.
1: Well, who is this Mrs. Rapnick that suddenly appeared on the scene displaying strength? Could her first name be Sheila? Did we not meet her as a tattoo in an earlier episode? No, I don't think so.
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11: Turn on that radio and back in. The cops ain't likely to catch up with us, not tonight. So we can all be quiet and peaceable and have a few beers together and listen to the music. And not make any wrong moves. Let's everybody stay where they are.
12: Yes, sir. It certainly does feel great to

The opening set began with music from Pulse Programming. The name of the group, Pulse Programming. A track from their album, Tulsa for 1 Second. And the track was called All Joy and Rural Honey. There then to a group known as Fourtet, F-O-U-R-T-E-T. The album is called Rounds. And we heard a really beautiful piece called My Angel Rocks Back and Forth. Cat Stevens gave us 3 songs, Sun and C-79 and Lily White. Cat Stevens, Fourtet, and Pulse Programming here on Open Air. And I'm your host, producer, and guide, Jim Walsh, here in the studio near the banks of the Wapahani. Here's Nina Simone.

Van Morrison with Bright Side of the Road. We also heard from Nina Simone and Randy Newman's Baltimore in a bit of a reggae arrangement. You're listening to Open Air, and I'm Jim Walsh.

0: 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To identify a recent piece, visit 919WITT.org. 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
1: Woodland weather heading into the holiday weekend looks wet, with river, stream, and farmland flooding, while cooler temps prevail until Sunday, when it jumps to 80. We ride that wavy jet stream, which loops north next week, dragging Gulf heat into Woodland. After a mostly sunny today, with the high at 67, in east wind of 14 miles per hour, but gusting up to 24 tonight. Cloudy, with the overnight low dropping to 51, in northeast wind 8 to 10 miles per hour, but gusting as high as 20. Then tomorrow, 60% chance of showers before 2 p.m., then chances rising to 100%, with thunderstorms until dark, dropping up to a quarter inch, as chances remain above 80% until midnight tomorrow night. High tomorrow of 70, in northeast wind 9 to 11 miles per hour, but gusting as much as 18. Rain continues through the entire weekend at better than a 50% chance, and could be heavy at times. For the Memorial Day, holiday Monday, iffy 30% chance of showers with afternoon thunderstorms possible. High Monday of 80, in wind calming to light. Again, after a cool 67 degree, mostly sunny today in gusty wind, 51 and clouds tonight in gusty wind, 70 tomorrow with a 60% chance of morning rain, rising to 100% with thunderstorms for the afternoon in continuing gusty wind. That's holiday weekend weather for Whitland from the always unpredictable FM 91.9 and streaming worldwide at 919WITT.org.
2: 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I get asked time to time, John, what exactly is Crossroads of Americana? Well, it's really hard to define, but it's often easier to define what it's not. What you will hear, Graham Parsons to Emmylou Harris, The Grateful Dead to Merle Haggard, Michael Nesmith to Loretta Lynn, Lynyrd Skynyrd to The Byrds, Tyler Childers to Jason Isbell. 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You also will hear local acts like Catherine Nagy, the Wright Brothers Overland Stage Company, Stack of Dates, Union Suit Rally. 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

0: 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So what can you expect to hear on the Rockin' Rhythm Review? Rough-hewn rockabilly, bawdy back alley blues, jet-propelled jazz, atomic rock and roll, and primordial rhythm and blues from that seminal score of years, 1945 to 1965, the epoch known as Rockin' Rhythm.
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1: Pack your bags for a week of romance at sea, because this week's Discovery follows the Maid of Honor's quest to find love on a wedding cruise. Thanks for tuning into this week's Shelf Discovery. I'm Kristen Dreyer Kramer. Summer is a time for lounging by the pool with a cold drink in one hand and some easygoing chick lit in the other. Through the years, I've found a number of authors who are always good for some summery romantic comedy. And in The Shippers, one of those reliable authors, Catherine Center, embarks on another poolside read. The story begins as recent runaway bride JoJo Burton boards a cruise ship for her sister's destination wedding, determined to fix her own romantic issues. Convinced that she's somehow cursed, that she's been unable to have a healthy relationship because of her obsession with her childhood crush and first kiss, Finn Turner, she decides that she needs to get Finn to fall in love with her and break the curse. When her childhood best friend Cooper unexpectedly shows up for the wedding, she enlists his help, but it only makes her question her mission. With help from her mom and sister, JoJo pulls out all the stops in her quest to win Finn, because she's convinced that it's her destiny. Of course, JoJo's attempts to get Finn's attention lead to plenty of comical mishaps along the way, but the harder JoJo tries, the more obvious it becomes that Finn is not her destiny. And at the same time, it becomes more and more obvious that her real dream guy has been by her side all along. As the author points out in her author's note, we all know how this story will end, and that's just part of its appeal. Life is full of unknowns, and sometimes you just want to know that there's a happy ending. The characters definitely have their moments, and admittedly, readers may sometimes be frustrated by their impatience, by their unwillingness to stop and listen for just one more minute. And sometimes that impatience feels a little bit forced, but it comes together just as it should, with the characters finding love and happiness in unexpected ways. But is it worth boarding the wedding cruise with JoJo and Cooper? On a scale of buy it, borrow it, or don't bother, I say borrow it. The Shippers isn't exactly a surprising read, but it's not supposed to be. It isn't the author's best, but its mishaps and adventures at sea, and its heartwarming ending, make it a good choice for your summer poolside reading. Well, it looks like we've come to the last page of this week's Shelf Discovery. The Shippers by Catherine Center is 336 beachworthy pages long and is available from St. Martin's Press. 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Until next time, wherever the week may take you, don't forget to bring a book.
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pterodactyl was a flying fool. 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Now, old Papa Tiger was the boss of the Nile, just a sport model cat with a solid style. He was old King Cool till the girl tiger smiled. 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

0: 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Of these three pioneers, only Stutz still has a presence in Indy. The original Stutz factory is now a museum and a hub for art at 1060 North Capitol Avenue in Indianapolis. Stutz moved to Indy, and in 1911, he hurriedly built a racing car to compete in the first ever Indianapolis 500. That same year, Stutz Bearcats won 25 of the 30 auto races in which they were entered. Stutz produced over 500 Stutz racing vehicles per year. In 1912, Stutz broke ground on a modern factory. It was designed for product to flow from the inside out, and the building has been historically an inverted character within downtown Indy. At their peak, the Stutz Bearcat and the Duesenberg Model A were the status symbols for the wealthy of the era. The Stutz Factory Museum at 1060 North Capitol Avenue in Indy is open on Thursdays and Fridays, 4 p.m. to 8 p.m., and on Saturdays and Sundays, 10 a.m. to 6 p.m. Information about the Stutz Factory and Museum can be found at thestutz.com. A free and family event. Information from WITT.
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0: changing channels is not only foolhardy, but also extremely dangerous. So I don't believe you ought to try it.
1: With land weather heading into the holiday weekend, looks wet with river, stream, and farmland flooding, while cooler temps prevail until Sunday when it jumps to 80. We ride that wavy jet stream which loops north next week, dragging Gulf heat into Woodland. After a mostly sunny today, with the high at 67, in east wind of 14 miles per hour, but gusting up to 24. Tonight, cloudy, with the overnight low dropping to 51, in northeast wind 8 to 10 miles per hour, but gusting as high as 20. Then tomorrow, 60% chance of showers before 2 p.m., then chances rising to 100% with thunderstorms until dark, dropping up to a quarter inch, as chances remain above 80% until midnight tomorrow night. High tomorrow of 70, in northeast wind 9 to 11 miles per hour, but gusting as much as 18. Rain continues through the entire weekend at better than a 50% chance, and could be heavy at times. For the Memorial Day, holiday Monday, iffy 30% chance of showers with afternoon thunderstorms possible. High Monday of 80, in wind calming to light. Again, after a cool 67-degree, mostly sunny today in gusty wind, 51 in clouds tonight in gusty wind, 70 tomorrow with a 60% chance of morning rain, rising to 100% with thunderstorms for the afternoon in continuing gusty wind. That's holiday weekend weather for Whitland from the always unpredictable FM 91.9 and streaming worldwide at 919WITT.org.
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1: With land weather heading into the holiday weekend, looks wet with river, stream, and farmland flooding, while cooler temps prevail until Sunday when it jumps to 80. We ride that wavy jet stream which loops north next week, dragging Gulf heat into Woodland. After a mostly sunny today, with the high at 67, in east wind of 14 miles per hour, but gusting up to 24. Tonight, cloudy, with the overnight low dropping to 51, in northeast wind 8 to 10 miles per hour, but gusting as high as 20. Then tomorrow, 60% chance of showers before 2 p.m., then chances rising to 100%, with thunderstorms until dark, dropping up to a quarter inch, as chances remain above 80% until midnight tomorrow night. High tomorrow of 70, in northeast wind 9 to 11 miles per hour, but gusting as much as 18. Rain continues through the entire weekend at better than a 50% chance, and could be heavy at times. For the Memorial Day, holiday Monday, iffy 30% chance of showers with afternoon thunderstorms possible. High Monday of 80 in wind calming to light. Again, after a cool 67 degree, mostly sunny today in gusty wind. 51 and clouds tonight in gusty wind. 70 tomorrow with a 60% chance of morning rain, rising to 100% with thunderstorms for the afternoon in continuing gusty wind. That's holiday weekend weather for Whitland from the always unpredictable FM 91.9 and streaming worldwide at 919WITT.org.
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0: 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The mayor and the city of Carmel is kicking off National Physical Fitness and Sports Month with the Get Moving in May initiative. 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And Friday, May 29th, Walk with the Mayor, 3 p.m., meet at the gazebo at City Hall. A complete list of events can be found by searching Carmel Move with the Mayor. 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
1: In this day of AI smart tools, it's easy to forget that we humans once relied on dumb hand tools like saws, drills, screwdrivers, and wrenches. For decades, a major maker of these trusty instruments has been a company in New Britain, Connecticut, appropriately named the Stanley Works. Today, having taken over other big brands like Craftsman and Black & Decker, Stanley is a $15 billion a year conglomerate. And many former workers are asking, Stanley Works for whom? That's because corporate top executives have quietly orchestrated a decades-long move of Stanley factories out of our country, abandoning the skilled machinists who literally made the brand successful. The final blow comes this week, when Stanley will shut down the last of its red brick factories in New Britain. An odd move, since workers there produced one of Stanley's most iconic products, the Powerlock tape measure. It is enormously popular. Indeed, I have two of them. Yet corporate bosses claim that cheaper foreign-made tape measures now dominate the market, so poof, goodbye, 300 American jobs. But wait, Stanley did not eliminate the jobs, it just moved them to Thailand, where labor is paid 75% less than in Connecticut. Indeed, the major foreign competitor to Stanley turns out to be Stanley. It has been building modernized production facilities in Thailand even as it divested in U.S. factories and increased shipments of foreign-made tape measures to the U.S. This is Jim Hightower saying, Stanley's CEO was paid $7.6 million last year. Nice, but now the paychecks of 300 workers can be reallocated to global shareholders and give another hike in the chief's pay. And that's how the inequality merry-go-round keeps spinning round and round and round.
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Boy. 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

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I was stranded in the jungle, afraid and alone, trying to figure a way to get a message back home. But I was out of know that the wreckage of my plane had been picked up and spotted in my girl in Lover's Lane. And meanwhile, back in the States.

0: Meanwhile, back in the jungle. 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When I woke up and my head started to clear, I had a strange feeling I was with cooking gear. I smelled something cooking and I looked to see. That's when I found out they was cooking me.
1: Great! 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
0: And meanwhile, back in the States...

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So I thumbed down a whale who was in my way, and I reached the States in about a half a day. And when I got to Lover's Lane, I was almost

0: changing channels is not only foolhardy, but also extremely dangerous. So I don't believe you ought to try it.
1: At the movies this week, we'll discover one couple's attempt to navigate the changes in their relationship. Thanks for joining me for another Real Discovery. I'm Kristen Dreyer Kramer. Every relationship has its highs and lows, its happiest moments and its challenges. Each of those challenges forces a couple to decide how to move forward. And in Magic Hour, a relationship-changing crisis sends a couple into the desert in an attempt to work through this latest challenge. Magic Hour escapes to a secluded home in the desert with Aaron and Charlie, played by Katie Asselton and David Diggs, as they attempt to work through a difficult time in their relationship. They lounge by the pool together and hike through the mountains together, all the while looking back on the happiest moments in their marriage, and some of the challenges they've worked through too, as they try to figure out what they can do to move forward following the event that changed everything for them both. Of course, the big question here is, what happened to this couple that caused them to come out to the desert to figure things out? It can definitely be frustrating to follow along as the characters carefully tiptoe around the facts. The story of their emotional escape is sprinkled with old videos showing some of the challenges they've faced through the years. But just when you think you know what's going on, you'll find out that you were so very wrong. Fortunately, this happens relatively early in the film, but it may leave viewers feeling tricked. Once the truth comes out, though, the real story can begin. With some support from friends, they begin to talk through their grief and anger and anxiety about what's to come. There are times when it's truly an emotional experience, and other times when it feels strange and contrived. Still, both lead actors give moving, heartfelt performances as their characters work through this painful time. And while the story doesn't always feel entirely satisfying, it's an emotional and entirely unexpected drama. But is it worth joining this couple in the desert? It could be. Though the big mystery of Magic Hour may frustrate audiences, it's a thoughtful film that offers a different perspective on the character's situation. It certainly could have given viewers more, but it's still an engaging film. It gets a C+. And finally this week, our real quick discovery. In addition to starring in Magic Hour, Katie Asselton also directed the film and co-wrote it with her husband and frequent collaborator, Mark Duplass. Well, that's it for another Real Discovery. For more reviews and updates on the latest films, including a behind-the-scenes look at Russian power and politics in The Wizard of the Kremlin, visit realdiscovery.org and nightsandweekends.com. Until next week, take some time to catch a movie or two. You never know what you might discover.
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0: 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Rub back to your soul.
1: I could while away the hours, conferring with the flowers, consulting with the rain. In my head, I'd be scratching while my thoughts were busy hatching if I only had.

0: Many of the musical selections on WITT are not announced. To identify a recent piece, visit 919WITT.org. There, scroll down and you'll see a listing of the last five songs played. Or at the top of the page is a playlist menu tab. 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
1: Woodland weather heading into the holiday weekend looks wet, with river, stream, and farmland flooding, while cooler temps prevail until Sunday, when it jumps to 80. We ride that wavy jet stream which loops north next week, dragging Gulf heat into Woodland. After a mostly sunny today, with the high at 67, in east wind of 14 miles per hour, but gusting up to 24. Tonight, cloudy, with the overnight low dropping to 51, in northeast wind 8 to 10 miles per hour, but gusting as high as 20. Then tomorrow, 60% chance of showers before 2 p.m., then chances rising to 100% with thunderstorms until dark, dropping up to a quarter inch, as chances remain above 80% until midnight tomorrow night. High tomorrow of 70, in northeast wind 9 to 11 miles per hour, but gusting as much as 18. Rain continues through the entire weekend at better than a 50% chance, and could be heavy at times. For the Memorial Day, holiday Monday, iffy 30% chance of showers with afternoon thunderstorms possible. High Monday of 80 in wind calming to light. Again, after a cool 67 degree, mostly sunny today in gusty wind. 51 and clouds tonight in gusty wind, 70 tomorrow with a 60% chance of morning rain, rising to 100% with thunderstorms for the afternoon in continuing gusty wind. That's holiday weekend weather for Whitland from the always unpredictable FM 91.9 and streaming worldwide at 919WITT.org.
2: WITT's Saturday evening has just gotten a lot more interesting. 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

I can't walk away, baby. All of my friends are talking about me. Even my mother, she's worried. They all think I'm crazy. But you see, this time I want to listen to my heart, baby. I want you.

0: Here are a few of the Zionsville Main Branch Library events from May 19th to the 25th from WITT. Both branches of the Hussey Mayfield Memorial Public Library will be closed May 25th for Memorial Day. Makers Studio Zionsville, Introduction to Sublimation Printing, Tuesday, March 19th, 3 to 4 p.m. Learn the basics of sublimation printing in this hands-on workshop at the Zionsville Maker Studio. Participants will review setup, operation, and safety before completing a sample project. All materials will be provided. This is for beginners only in the Zionsville Branch Maker Studio for adults 18 and over and teens 13 to 18 years old. Registration is required. There are 4 seats available. Patrons 13 to 17 years of age must bring a signed waiver of liability and a Maker Studio patron library agreement or be accompanied by a parent or guardian. Bookends Book Club, Wednesday, May 20th, 6 to 7 p.m. The club will discuss First Family, Abigail and John Adams by Joseph J. Ellis, a Pulitzer Prize-winning book that chronicles the lives of John and Abigail Adams over the early years of the United States. The narrative is based on over 1,200 letters exchanged between the couple during a rich portrayal of their relationship, political careers, and other events in their lives. All adults are welcome to join the discussion in the Zionsville Branch Conversation Area, and this is for adults 18 and over. Makers Studio Zionsville, Introduction to 3D Printing, Friday, May 22nd, 1:30 to 2:30 p.m. Learn the basics of 3D printing in this hands-on workshop at the Zionsville Maker Studio. Participants will review setup, operation, and safety before making a sample print. All materials will be provided, and it's for beginners only, in the Zionsville Branch Makers Studio for adults 18 and over and teens 13 to 17 years of age must bring a signed waiver of liability and Makers Studio patron library agreement or be accompanied by a parent or guardian. A complete list of Hussey Mayfield Library events and event registration can be found at hmmpl.org. 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And these are just a few of the many Zionsville Main Branch Library events between May 19th and the 25th from WITT.
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